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hope you had a great Monday. It's Party Marty. 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
2: Picture this. It's 95 degrees outside on a sweltering afternoon. Your air conditioner suddenly stops blowing cold air and your house is heating up fast. 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

0: Picture this. It's 95 degrees outside on a sweltering afternoon. Your air conditioner suddenly stopped blowing cold air, and your house is heating up fast. When your home feels like an oven, you can't afford to wait 3 or 4 days for a technician to finally show up. 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

Hope you had a great weekend and a great day today. Hey, y'all, it's Party Marty. Meet Chase, Sky, and Marshall from Paw Patrol. It's going to be at the Family Sunday game with the Charleston River Dogs this Sunday. Wake up with a Mix 95.9, two girls and a guy show. They have your chance to win a family four-pack of tickets. Good luck, y'all.

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5: Picture this. It's 95 degrees outside on a sweltering afternoon. Your air conditioner suddenly stops blowing cold air, and your house is heating up fast. 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Aubrey at Holy City Heating and Air explains how quickly their local team responds when heat waves hit Charleston.
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0: Picture this. It's 95 degrees outside on a sweltering afternoon. Your air conditioner suddenly stopped blowing cold air, and your house is heating up fast. When your home feels like an oven, you can't afford to wait 3 or 4 days for a technician to finally show up. Aubrey at Holy City Heating and Air explains how quickly their local team responds when heat waves hit Charleston.
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Y'all, global superstar Olivia Rodrigo's bringing the Unravel Tour with special guest Wolf Alice to the Spectrum Center in Charlotte. 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
1: Picture this. It's 95 degrees outside on a sweltering afternoon. Your air conditioner suddenly stops blowing cold air, and your house is heating up fast. When your home feels like an oven, you can't afford to wait 3 or 4 days for a technician to finally show up. Aubrey at Holy City Heating and Air explains how quickly their local team responds when heat waves hit Charleston.
2: 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If not, we can do it normally within 24 hours, even in dead of summer.
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0: Picture this. It's 95 degrees outside on a sweltering afternoon. Your air conditioner suddenly stopped blowing cold air, and your house is heating up fast. When your home feels like an oven, you can't afford to wait 3 or 4 days for a technician to finally show up. Aubrey at Holy City Heating and Air explains how quickly their local team responds when heat waves hit Charleston.
1: There are many days where we can get somebody out there that day. 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If not, we can do it normally within 24 hours, even in dead of summer.
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It was a nice day, sunny, 85. Felt like 95 with the heat index, 73 overnight. Sunny and 91 tomorrow, pretty much the rest of the week into this weekend. Your next tide's a low tide at 5:10 in the morning.

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If that sounds familiar, we should talk. 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

All right, y'all. It's the part of the show where I got to say so long. Mix 95.9 is live. We're local because we love you, Low Country. Hey, it's Party Marty. Two girls and a guy featuring Tanya and Brooke. They're back tomorrow. Jay's on vacation for the week. I'll talk to you tomorrow night at 7. Make it a great day, will ya? And as always, thanks for listening. See you.

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1: I'm not sure if anybody else feels this way, but I know I had a good childhood. Yeah. I know I did.
2: Mm-hmm.
1: 843-375-0959.
2: I feel like I had a pretty decent childhood.
1: Yeah.
2: I mean, my parents split up when I was a child. There was all that. It wasn't all wonderful all the time.
3: Right.
2: Yeah, overall.
1: Right. Like, I mean, I probably had a better childhood than most. My parents are still together. They love each other. I grew
2: up. Okay, you know, we get it. You're better than us, Brooke.
1: No, jeez. Because I need, it's not, I'm not trying to be better. I'm trying to rationalize this thing that I lacked in my childhood that still sticks with me.
2: Oh.
1: Yeah. And it's not even love or affection, food or shelter.
2: Okay.
1: It's bigger than that.
2: Oh.
1: Way bigger. Well,
4: what did you want that you didn't get, Brooke?
2: Yeah, that's what I'm hearing.
4: That's what I feel.
2: Princess Brooke, somehow. Mm-hmm. I can't imagine that your parents, there was something they didn't provide you
1: they
2: with.
1: They couldn't provide me with this.
2: What?
4: It was impossible?
1: It was impossible for them to provide me with this as a child.
2: Okay.
1: I wanted an imaginary friend so bad.
2: Now, did you, at the time, not just now, you're like, oh, I never had that, but like at the time, do you remember being like upset?
1: Yes. And the reason this all got brought up is there was a post on Instagram or TikTok or Facebook, I don't know, it's one of the things I was scrolling through, that said something about people with imaginary friends.
3: Mm-hmm. Yeah.
1: And I immediately got this

0: sense of jealousy.
1: Oh.
0: Because I wanted one so bad as a kid. I remember being in our house on Healy Court when I was young. That was like, we left there when I was 13.
1: Okay.
0: 12, 13.
1: So preteen years.
0: Yeah. So this is like,
1: which
0: probably
1: is when you usually have an imaginary
0: friend. Yeah, 7 or 8. But I can remember a friend of mine in the neighborhood saying they had an imaginary friend and like talking to their friend. And I was like, but where are they? Like, I don't see them. They're like, well, it's my imaginary friend, so you can't see them. Mm-hmm. And I was like, okay. I said, well, where's mine? And they're like, well, you have to find them. Like, I don't know. They come to you and they're your imaginary friend. And I was like, okay. Where's my imaginary friend? I remember specifically looking in like where the doorway was, like when you first walked in the house.
2: Right.
0: There was a closet, the way that people have like their coat closet, right there. And it was to the left when you walked in. And I remember like walking in being like, maybe he's in the closet. Maybe she's in there. Uh-huh. And I opened the door and I was like looking for my imaginary friend. Where are you? And I never found one. And I was like...
1: You sound like you were like Veruca Salt from...
2: I want
1: an imaginary friend. Why can't I have one?
0: It really goes deeper than that. It does. Because as creative as I like to think that I am and as big of an imagination as I have, the other thing that would really frustrate me is, and I think they're hand in hand, when I would read a book and they would say, or when somebody says, picture this, close your eyes and picture this.
1: Okay.
0: When I close my eyes, and even if you set the scene,
1: right.
0: You're, you know, on the Ravenel Bridge, walking up, it's a beautiful day, the wind is blowing, it's that perfect temperature in Charleston, everything is just going right. You see a friendly couple walking by, you wave, there's a mom walking with their baby in a stroller.
2: Right.
0: They wave, they smile, it's, you know, I can't see it.
1: Really?
0: Like you can actually picture in your mind like a movie. All I see is black. I understand the
1: like
0: concept.
1: As you were saying, and I was looking at you with my eyes open and I was still seeing all
2: the
1: of
2: visual.
1: That.
0: I can't see it.
1: Really? And I think of, because you've talked before, you read Stephen King books.
0: Yeah.
1: Stephen King is known for over explaining scenery, and even reading that, you didn't see it.
0: I can understand it.
1: Right, like on an intellectual level.
2: Right.
0: Like, oh, okay, yeah, that I could understand what it's like to walk on the bridge or to,
1: you know, see the house on the corner.
0: And especially when you do those exercises with your teacher or whatever in class where they're like, there's a red house and it's on the, and I'm like, I don't see the house.
2: You don't know how to turn off your mind to get there.
0: I guess. I don't know. But then I read somewhere a couple years ago and I felt so validated that there are a certain, like there's a percentage of people that don't have the ability to do that.
1: And I bet this article said, they're the most special people,
0: they're
1: too.
0: They're so wonderful. Just because you didn't have an imaginary friend, it's because you had so many real friends.
1: You're part of the 1%.
0: No, but I
1: you
0: really...
1: also, cilantro it. Also tastes like soap, but just to you.
0: No, but it was one of those things. And again, I got a little triggered yesterday when I saw it.
2: So do you still want one in your...
0: Well, I think in my adulthood...
2: That's why you have so many friends?
0: No, why I have so many inanimate objects around me that I name. Like my porch goose, her name is Gloria.
1: Okay.
0: And I talk to her. Like I'm like, hey, Gloria, what's up, girl? When I walk in, right? I've got other little statues in our backyard, like just little tchotchke things. Like
1: your
0: a little
1: laboo-boo.
0: My laboo-boo, Tercy's. Like I get these items and I name that. Like I don't carry them around with me as an adult because that'd be weird, right?
2: Right. It would be.
1: Well. Sure.
2: Cherishing them.
0: Talking to them in your own home by yourself.
1: Right, yeah.
0: When nobody's around is totally
2: normal. Having them lined up in your backseat of your,
1: I've got
2: your
1: this,
2: Jeep.
1: I've got this friend that I think you'd really like hanging out with them. They've got a nice office. There's a really comfortable couch. Brooke, I'm going to send you over to see them.

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0: child, I did not have an imaginary friend and I wanted one really, really bad. And I didn't understand why.
1: And you went looking.
0: Other friends. Oh, I did. In the closet on Healy Court. I was like, and I don't know why he was a boy in my mind, but it was a boy imaginary friend.
2: Okay. Sure.
0: That had to be around somewhere. Right? Like I started making his story up, but like he just didn't exist. He wasn't there. I couldn't see him.
1: I feel like part of it is on your friend who told you, like, yours is out there. You just have to find him.
2: Right. So you were searching.
0: Don't worry.
1: I don't have to create him. I have to find him.
0: Right.
1: Which I felt like, and it was a cascade effect from there. You never thought you had to create him.
2: He would just show up.
1: You just had to locate him.
0: But even still, I couldn't create him because I can't visualize things. I would have to have something, which is why it's why I name inanimate objects. You know, I've got my little porch goose whose name is Gloria that I talk to because I can physically see Gloria, right?
1: Sure.
0: If you were like, imagine a porch goose named Gloria, I'd be like, I know what a goose looks like. I know what a porch goose looks like. My eyes are closed.
2: Right.
0: Describing You're not her seeing it. In every detail. I can't see it. And I looked up what
1: can
0: it's
1: you,
0: called.
1: Can you right now picture Gloria?
0: I know what she, but if I close my eyes, I can't see her.
1: Like I don't, well, I don't have to close my, the close my eyes is more of a distraction for me.
0: Or open my eye. Like,
1: yeah, really?
0: I know what a duck looks like.
1: And what did we decide this ailment is called?
0: It's called aphantasia.
2: Oh. Aphantasia.
0: Yes. So it's the inability to voluntarily form or use mental images. It's a natural variation in how the brain works rather than a medical disorder. So good news, y'all.
1: So it's not a medical disorder.
0: It's not a disability.
1: We can't be treated for it.
0: It's not a disease. People can still be creative. They can still solve problems from ideas. They just can't rely on visual images.
1: And I love how fantastical the name of it sounds.
0: Aphantasia.
1: It's like, sorry guys, I got aphantasia, and you're like, oh,
2: what is that?
1: Wow, I didn't even know you were traveling internationally.
2: For that.
0: And listen, let me tell you how rare I am.
1: Is it contagious?
0: Only 2-4% of people have aphantasia.
1: Oh boy, I think that's
2: a rarity.
1: That's less than the ones that say that cilantro tastes like soap.
0: Right. And they say that it's either congenital, which it presents from birth. I believe that's mine.
2: Right.
0: Or it's acquired.
1: How does it present from birth? How are you asking babies if they can picture things in their mind?
0: You can.
2: We don't know how it all works,
0: don't
2: Jay.
0: Don't worry about my aphantasia, Jay.
1: Right, yep.
2: But they also, add that to her list now.
0: They also say.
1: I can't wait for the commercials about.
0: I have aphantasia.
1: Ask your doctor if this pill for aphantasia is right for you.
0: Yes. Mm-hmm.
1: I will say I don't have the issue with visualizing things, but there is something Brennan and I have agreed for years and years. There's something that we both missed out on, and I feel like we must have just barely missed out on it.
0: Okay.
1: Time-wise, or it was just that neither of our families could afford it, and that was as children, and that was Power Wheels.
2: Oh.
1: The thought that you could have a little plastic Jeep or motorcycle or whatever, because like our daughter Amber had one of the she had like a pink Harley Davidson.
2: Yeah.
1: But it had like three wheels in the back so that it was stable. And those things are just like, I remember when I was a kid going to the amusement park and there was my favorite ride at Cedar Point in Ohio was it was like old timey cars, but they were on a track. It was just like a single rail.
2: Yeah.
1: So you couldn't drive off the road. It was like, I just want to do this all day, every day.
2: Yeah.
1: If I had been able to have a Power Wheel, and now the newer generation of them, because when our daughter had one, the only problem was like she was always rubbing up against the curb or looking at her feet, not where she was steering. The new ones come with a remote control, so your kid can be on it.
2: And you can guide
1: them. And you can be driving it behind.
0: Oh,
1: and I'm like, that would be amazing. I completely missed out on all of that as a child, and I don't think that's fair.
0: You know what? I didn't get a Power Wheels either.
1: No?
0: And my sister did.
1: Oh.
0: My sister got the Barbie Corvette.
1: Oh, not just a Power Wheel.
2: Yeah.
1: The Power Wheel.
0: The Barbie Corvette. And sure, it was from a friend of ours who was selling it. Mm-hmm. So it wasn't, because back in the day, they were so expensive.
2: Yes.
0: Yeah. It was secondhand. And let me tell you.
1: And you'd charge it up every 15.
0: Mm-hmm. Yeah. I'll tell you this, though. That 4th of July, and I have photos to prove it, I was 15, 16. No, I'd already had my real car that was a pink car, by the way. I already had my real car.
2: Right.
0: And I still, during the 4th of July neighborhood parade, I drove in the very front.
1: Oh, in the front?
0: Grand Marshal in the Barbie Corvette.
3: And Ashley's Corvette.
0: My butt was sitting on the trunk.
1: Knees up to her ears.
0: Oh, I have photos. And

0: it was the greatest day of my life. But Ashley was riding a bike that was decorated for the 4th of July. So she had her
1: You probably tricked her into that.
2: Yeah, it was probably your old bike.
0: I was like, girl, go try the bike.
1: But mine is real quick. And if you want to talk about yours, we can do all that next. But mine is quick. It's simple. There's only two things on my list. And I don't even know if I should share.
2: You know what? Hold on to it, because I feel like we're going to get into something. We're going to find something. We're going to unwrap something about your childhood that's going to unravel your entire life and make you need therapy.
1: Thank you, Jay.

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1: It's been a really, really messed up week. 7 days of torture, 7 days of bitter, and my girlfriend went and cheated on me.

0: my childhood, Brooke, we've found out that you have, what is it called again?
1: Aphantasia.
0: Aphantasia.
1: Yes, it's the inability to voluntarily form mental images. I can't picture things. Mm-hmm. Like if you say, close your eyes or even keep them open, picture a red apple.
0: You can't do it.
1: I know what a red apple is. I understand what a red apple is.
0: But you can't see
1: it. But I can't see it the way that people can see it.
2: And it's not that she has, what is it again?
1: Aphantasia.
2: It's not that she has.
0: She's getting offended because we can't remember.
2: She's been stricken with aphantasia.
1: With aphantasia. I believe that's why I wasn't able to have an imaginary friend when I was a child, because mm-hmm. I couldn't see them. I couldn't picture them. And I also, as we were talking a little bit off the air and going deeper into my diagnosis that is from AI, I have realized, I think that has a lot to do with why I don't dream at night either.
2: Yeah, because it would make sense, because that's literally what dreaming is.
1: Yeah. So, aphantasia, y'all, it's hard out there.
0: And basically, we're talking about things that you feel like you missed out on.
2: Is there a ribbon I can wear to support you?
1: I need to find out. You know what? It might be transparent because we can't picture things.
2: Oh, yeah,
0: that makes sense. That makes sense.
1: A clear ribbon.
0: Yeah, we were talking about things that you feel like you missed out in your childhood, and you said the imaginary friend you always wanted one. And Jay, what was yours again?
2: Mine was Power Wheels. Yes.
0: Power Wheels.
2: Being able to drive around a little plastic car like I was, you know, Mad Max or something.
0: Right. That makes sense. And you get to skid and go sideways. My brothers had those.
2: Even just they do like half a mile an hour. There ain't no skidding and going sideways.
0: Oh, you have no idea. Yeah. So you didn't have one. So you didn't experience it. But like I had a great childhood.
1: Right.
0: Like literally we did not want for anything. We were middle class people. My dad and my mom worked really hard, but we didn't want for anything. If we told my dad we wanted something, he would make it his business. Like this man in a snowstorm. I've told this story before. A blizzard. Not even a snowstorm.
2: Not down here. This is up in New Jersey, New York.
0: In New Jersey, my dad and my cousin used to own a bar in Brooklyn as well, and also had the trucking company.
1: Mm-hmm.
0: So it was the blizzard, and my mother kept calling my dad and telling him to come home because it's going to get really bad outside.
2: Mm-hmm.
0: And it was a Friday. I'll never forget. Diane Johnson was spending the night with us.
1: Yeah.
0: And my dad.
2: I can picture her now, can't you, Brooke?
0: Yeah. My
1: Jay,
0: dad puts us on the phone.
1: I have aphantasia. I cannot picture Diane Johnson.
0: So my mom was like, your dad wants to talk to you. So I get on the phone. I say, hey, Pop. And he was like, do you want me to bring you guys anything? I know you have company. Do you want me to bring anything? And they have these potato chips there. They were Bon Ton. That was the name of the company. Barbecue potato chips. Love them. And was like, and can we get some Pepsis too? And my mother's in the back. She's like, why are you telling that man? Because you know he's going to go to the store and try to get this stuff for you. It's a blizzard out, right? So he gets from Brooklyn to Jersey, stops at the gas station to get us stuff. It's so much snow, he can no longer drive home.
2: Oh, geez.
0: He had to walk, and it's probably 1, 2, 3, probably about 7 blocks.
2: Oh, wow.
0: In a blizzard.
2: Yeah, it's cold.
0: With the potato chips.
1: He brought those potato
0: chips. And a Pepsi. Almost got frostbitten.
1: Best Good dad gosh. Ever.
0: Love that man.
2: So what is it that he possibly didn't provide you with then?
0: I have one regret, that I didn't spend any time in public school. I really feel like I missed out, and people are like, you're so ungrateful. Your parents paid money for you to go to private school, and that's what you want. And the reason why I feel this way is because my youngest sister, all her life she went to private school, and in 11th grade
1: she got to go to public.
0: She got to go to
2: her
0: public
2: junior
0: school.
2: Year. Wow, I got to be a shock.
0: She went to my mom and dad and were like, "Can I go to public school? I want to wear regular clothes. I want to be, you know, around the people that we live in the neighborhood with." And she got to go. And when I tell you, pure envy.
1: I bet.
2: Was it that moment you were like, it never even occurred to me that I could go to them and say I wanted this?
0: I asked every year.
2: Oh, okay.
1: They
2: so,
1: just didn't
2: wow.
1: let me.
0: They didn't let me.
2: But they let the baby.
0: The baby got to go, and I did not. So that's the one thing. So even to this day, I want to spend a year in high school in public school.
1: But I could see that, because it is a very different experience.
0: It is.
1: Not only did you go to a private school, you went to a very very Catholic nuns in the building.
0: Sister Frances. All girls. Yes. I never had like a baseball team, a basketball team, a football team. Like, yeah. I don't know any of that. We didn't have a marching band.
1: And where'd you go to college again?
0: I went to Morgan State. Now that was, but by that time I...
1: You were already...
0: Yeah, I was already ruined.
2: Ruined by private school. Yeah, there's something you don't hear somebody complaining about very often.
0: But other than that, it was a great childhood, but I really feel... Uh-oh,
2: you thought of another thing?
0: And my mother would never get me an Easy Bake Oven.
1: How could she?
0: Yeah.
1: Eva. Wow. Even though I know Eva was teaching Tanya and the kids how to cook in a real oven.
0: You right. know what she like, said. You, what did she say, bro?
1: She's like, we are not buying this janky little Easy Bake Oven when I can teach cook you how to light bulb. Cook right here.
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11: 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We got some clouds today, a high of 91. Next tide is high at 11:26. 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
14: 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The wreck, Savannah Highway at Main headed towards West Ashley, looks like it is with injuries and causing major delays. 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
1: It is Tuesday, September 1st, and this is what I am loving today. Let's start with a live show that is coming to the Gilliard in October. It just popped in my feed. I'm so excited for this. I think I'm going to have to bring one of my friend's kids. Okay. This will have to be an Auntie Brooke date.
2: Okay.
1: Because I don't think I can go to this by myself and it be okay.
2: Right.
1: Fraggle Rock Live.
2: Oh.
1: They are doing it at the Gilliard. How fun is that?
2: Let me tell you, we'll be embarrassed together.
1: Let's go
2: with you.
1: Jim Henson's Fraggle Rock. They are bringing the show, all of the puppets, all of the things. This is just going to be amazing. And of course, you can link up to tickets at mix959.com. Second thing I am loving today, you know I'm a Tennessee Vol.
2: Yes.
1: You know I am so ready.
2: You bleed
1: for football.
2: Orange.
1: Yep. I do. Mm-hmm. I am so excited for football this weekend. Yesterday, Josh Heupel, who's our coach.
2: Yeah.
1: He said that as a way to honor Dolly Parton, who was from the state of Tennessee and was very involved with the Vols and all of that, they are putting a butterfly, you know, her signature butterfly,
2: yeah,
1: a butterfly sticker that says Dolly on it on their helmets for the entire season. So they will be honoring Miss Dolly while they are playing football, which
2: love that.
1: I love it too. And then the third thing I'm loving, girl.
2: Mm-mm.
1: Whoo, girl.
2: I know.
1: Death of a Pastor's Wife.
2: What?
1: On Netflix. Number one, I was shocked. I didn't realize this was happening or happened in Myrtle Beach, just
2: yes,
1: right around the corner from us.
2: Uh-huh.
1: Every episode, my jaw dropped. If you haven't watched it yet, it's three episodes on Netflix. It is about Micah Miller, who she and her husband, JP Miller, he was the pastor of Solid Rock Church in Myrtle Beach.
2: Right.
1: She was the worship leader, very involved, loved God, loved the community, loved the church, all of those things. Well, as you can tell by the title, it's called Death of a Pastor's Wife.
2: Correct.
1: So she ends up passing.
2: Mm-hmm.
1: And at one point, you think it's one thing. At another point, you think it's another thing. And then you get to episode three and you're like, wait, what happened?
2: Uh-huh.
1: I can't. And now there's stuff coming out about his son, allegedly.
2: Oh, I didn't know about that.
1: A grown man who has also got some like domestic violence charges against him. Y'all, this is a mind-blowing show. The fact that JP Miller, who has not been to trial yet, that is coming up in October.
2: Mm-hmm.
1: He is still preaching in Myrtle Beach is crazy to me.
2: And you know what got me? I was saying, I understand that you follow your pastor, but you're supposed to follow God,
1: yes,
2: right? And the things that he liked to talk about SEX
1: all the time.
2: And I'm like, that wasn't a red flag. Not to give it away. You just have to watch it because normally I don't watch documentaries like that. But I saw the first episode and I couldn't stop watching. And by the end, I was in tears for Micah.
1: Oh, absolutely. And her family, her siblings, my heart broke for them. If you haven't watched it, it is definitely worth the watch. Only
2: so
1: three
2: good
1: episodes. You'll be able to get through it very quickly. And if you want to link up to the three things I am loving today, head to mix959.com.

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1: All right, we need to help out one of our Lowcountry Two Girls and a Guy family members.
2: Okay.
1: We're going to call her Michelle because she doesn't want her real name being used right
3: okay.
1: now.
3: Michelle. Okay, Michelle.
1: But she messaged me. She wanted a little bit of advice. She said, what's the line between being friendly and getting in the way?
2: Oh.
1: She was on vacation with her girlfriends recently. She's married, wears a wedding ring. She talks about her husband all the time. It's not like she's trying to play single.
2: Okay,
1: but
2: good.
1: One of her single friends got upset because she was talking to some guys that they met while they were out. So they're on vacation. They meet some guys, whatever, and they start talking. She says, I wasn't flirting. I wasn't trying to get anyone's attention. I was just being friendly and making conversation.
3: Okay.
2: Right.
1: Later that night, my friend said to me that she felt like I was hurting her chances of meeting someone because the guys were talking to her, not to the friend who is single.
2: Well, I'm okay.
1: Basically, yeah. She thinks she was blocking, if you will.
2: Right. Gotcha. Yeah.
1: Like, she's there. She said, so I'm wondering, when you're a married friend, you're the married friend on the girls' trip, are you supposed to step back and not talk to men at all? Is your job to be the wing woman and let your single friends have the spotlight? Or should I be able to socialize? I was being respectful of my marriage, of my husband.
2: Right. She wasn't flirting. It just happened to be they were men, she's a woman.
1: They were talking.
2: They were talking, the end.
1: Right.
2: And obviously, but the other person thought that that was cramping her.
1: The single friend was attracted to the guys, right? And wanted to flirt and wanted to, you know, maybe see where it went that day, that night.
3: Right.
1: And Michelle, the guys were more interested in talking to her.
2: Okay.
1: And they were single, by the way. They had said they
2: the
1: were
2: guys,
1: single.
2: Yeah.
1: And they were on a trip too. It was a whole thing. And she just was a little... She's wondering if she's in the wrong here. She doesn't feel like she is, but because the friend keeps bringing things up.
2: Yeah, she's brought up multiple times?
1: Yes, it's been brought up because they've been back
2: it's
1: for
2: a real
1: a few,
2: sticking point.
1: We've gone back and forth. There was a lot of messages back and forth.
2: Yeah,
1: but
2: I bet there's a lot of, I'm going to go talk to this guy over here. Unless you want to talk to him instead, I guess.
1: Well, and when they got back too, it was one of those like, uh-oh, don't let Michelle sit in the middle because if there's an empty seat next to her and a guy talks to her, then it's going to be like that, right?
2: That she's going to monopolize.
1: And she is, she's like, there was never a point where I was trying to be like, hey, to these guys.
2: Right.
1: I was just being friendly.
3: Right.
1: They were having a conversation. They had common interests, common things to talk about, and it made sense. And the friend really wasn't stepping up.
2: Yeah, it could have been something like they

0: one of them had a shirt and she was like, oh, my husband would like a shirt. Like she could have been straight openly from the very get go. I'm not interested in that.
1: Right.
0: I'm just talking to a person who happens to be in my vicinity.
1: Well, and she even sent me a picture. She's like, I'm very married. I wear my ring. And she got a nice size ring. Let me tell you that. Because she showed it to me. I was like, she sent me a picture. She's like, this is my ring. It's not it's subtle.
2: Right.
1: Like right now I just have a band on that looks like a man wedding band.
2: Right.
0: Right.
1: I can see how that
0: you're
1: could
0: being
1: get,
0: subtle.
1: Right. That could get
0: which brings
1: lost.
0: Up other
1: right.
0: questions. But
1: I just didn't feel
2: what
1: like
2: a rock.
1: But no, I mean, she sent me the picture. I'm like, oh yeah, that's not, you can
0: it's
1: tell.
0: Clear.
2: Oh, they know
1: that you are married.
2: You know what the problem is? Like some people, we have to face facts, or this friend needs to face facts. Some people aren't approachable. Clearly, yeah. Michelle is that person that people gravitate towards
1: her. She is.
2: And I just feel like the friend may be a little jealous. And if you want to get that attention, you got to step up a little bit.
0: Yeah.
2: Now, I don't know her. But it just sounds like Michelle is easier to talk to.
1: Yes.
2: Because there are sometimes when you're in a group of people and there's that one person, if you're just sitting there saying nothing, why would they want to talk to you?
0: Right.
2: Or if they say something to you, give one word answers, they're going to go to the person that they can actually have a conversation with.
1: And I will say I've been friends with this person on Facebook. We're not like friends in real life, but on Facebook for a while. And we comment back and forth and DM about different things that we post.
2: Right. Sure.
1: And I looked at her pictures and I know who the other girl is too.
2: Yeah.
1: Like I looked at some of the pictures from the trip.
2: Right.
0: Oh, yeah.
1: And you can tell Michelle is the one that is... She just has an aura about
2: her. She has it.
1: You know, yeah, she's got that thing. She's always smiling.
0: Now,
1: she's laughing.
0: She's more like you, where she's going to just start talking to people.
1: Yeah.
0: Where maybe this friend was over there posing and waiting for the guys to come talk to her. Michelle's just like, because Michelle's not looking for anything.
2: Right.
0: So I feel like she's more likely to just be like, hey, what's going on with you? What's your name?
2: Yeah. Just to start up a conversation.
0: Yeah.
1: It does appear that way. Again, I've never hung out with her outside of just Facebook comments and all of we're Facebook friends.
2: And sometimes you can think that you're too cute. And the boys need to come to the yard. Like, sometimes it don't happen like
1: right.
2: that, you know?
0: Maybe and your milkshake melted a little bit.
2: Maybe the milkshake melted a little bit.
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1: Michelle and I were going back and forth on Facebook. She had gone on a vacation with her girls, and it was a girls' trip. She never goes on girls' trips. Like, first one she's had in years, was all excited about it. Mm-hmm. They spent quite a bit of money on it. She left her husband at home, her kids at home, and this was a really special moment for her.
2: Right. Yeah.
1: So they get there, they're having a blast, and one of her girlfriends that she was with, while they were sitting around at one of the bar areas, there were some guys there that were on vacation as well.
2: Mm-hmm.
1: And they started chatting, and Michelle's a very like bubbly, friendly person, and started talking to the guys. Mind you, Michelle is married,
2: right,
1: and even talked about her husband, had her wedding ring on,
3: right,
1: like all of the things. The other friend is single, but she was talking to the guys, not thinking anything about it. And then a little bit later, the friend said to her, basically, that she was blocking. Like, you're married. Why do you have to be talking to these guys? This should have been, and got really, like, got mad at her for.
2: And ruined the whole trip.
1: Yeah. I mean, it ruined the trip for Michelle. She's like, I didn't even have fun the rest of the time because I didn't want to talk to anybody that was male, just in case.
3: That's unfortunate.
1: You know, and then the other friend was obviously upset. There were comments made throughout the time about, oh,
2: passive aggressiveness.
3: Yeah.
1: Michelle's gonna, like, don't let Michelle get in the way because she's gonna try to take your man, right?
3: Well,
1: even though she's like, I love my husband. This is not what I'm trying to do. And so she's like, I don't know if I'm out of line, if she is, but it's been bothering her. They've been back for a couple weeks now, but it's still on her mind.
2: I don't think Michelle did anything wrong because it seems like, you know, she wasn't flirting with the guys or any of that. I will say that the single friend, if she was so

0: I don't want to put it this way, but she was on the hunt,
1: mm-hmm.
0: and she was looking for a wingwoman, then she just needs to say that. Hey, if there's some good-looking single guys around,
2: yes.
0: do me a favor, talk me up, get me in there, you know, so I can, you know, talk to them and see what's going on. If that's what you were looking for out of the trip, because Michelle probably doesn't have that mindset whatsoever.
2: Right.
0: She's like, I'm chatting. Out of the house and I get to see adults.
2: Yes.
0: Not just my children or, you know, my husband or something right. like that, but I actually get to talk to other adults, meet new and interesting people, find out what their stories are, just be out in the world for a change because, you know, she's home with the kids or just not going out on trips.
2: And you can't be mad at Michelle because you didn't step up. I just exactly. don't understand yep. how are you mad at Michelle? Michelle did not do any, just make sure you tell Michelle, she didn't do yeah. anything wrong. This is a friend who, for some reason, thinks that Michelle should just sit in the corner, be quiet, whatever. But you know what? I guarantee, even if you put off that aura and you didn't say anything to those guys and Michelle sat there quiet, those guys probably wouldn't have talked to you anyway. Yeah. Then who are you going to blame?
1: We got a text message from Becca from Somerville. She said to the friend, # he's just not that into you.
3: Not at all.
0: That's...
2: They weren't.
1: 843-375-0959.
2: Good morning. What's your name and where you calling from?
4: Tara from Goose Creek.
0: Hey, Tara.
2: Tara, do you have any advice for Michelle?
4: Yeah, she's dropped that friend.
1: Drop the friend.
0: I think Tara's like, I'm not trying to solve it and make the better situation. Just dump her.
2: Just, Get rid of her, be done.
4: Honestly, who has time for this petty catty jealousy?
0: Mm-hmm.
4: Who has time for that?
1: I do think that's what it is. As I was going back and forth with her, because she said, she was like, I don't ever go on girls' trips because they've got kids, her and her husband.
0: Yeah. Mm-hmm.
1: She's got
0: You don't get out of the house much.
1: Yeah, she's with him all the time and with the kids all the time. And this was one of those trips that they had planned for a couple of years. Not a couple of years, but like a year.
2: Right.
1: And it was expensive. And she doesn't normally, you know, go on these lavish trips with her girlfriends. They went for like 4 days, really nice resort that they went to. And it was just one of those situations. She's like, she ruined my trip. Like, I just wanted to be there and have fun with my girls.
0: That stinks because then nobody had fun because this woman didn't have fun either.
2: Yeah, you make a tense situation that it doesn't have to be. I'm sorry, your friend's more social than you are.
1: Yeah.
2: Again, you need to step up your game. Or I like your advice. Get rid of the friend.
4: Well, honestly, I think it's more than that. Read between the lines there. This Michelle is married. She's got kids. She's going on this girls trip and all the guys are attracted to her rather than the single friend. She's got everything this girl wants.
1: You know what?
4: She wants to be the one that's married with all the attention.
1: Tara, you said it. I didn't. Okay.
0: I love that that's a solution. Everybody's like, well, we need to maybe ask her or talk about this. And Tara's like, no. Cut and loose. You got more friends.
2: Right.
0: You got more things. You need positivity in your world. That is always an option. Thank you, Tara.
2: We've been doing all this talking. 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

0: helping you survive the school drop-off line, one laugh at a time. 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
1: Y'all know I love a procedure. I love a treatment. I love anything that has to do with enhancing yourself. If that's what you want to do. You don't want to? By all means, don't do it.
2: But then there's the question of, is it enhancing?
1: For me, I say yes.
2: Well, all the ones that you've done, sure. But there are some out there that I'm like, is that better than what you have already?
1: And again, it depends on people's preference and what they like. Because I do get my, like I had a lip flip the other day at a Aesthetispa.

0: which just it, what they do is they put a little Botox on the top of your lip.
1: Okay.
0: And it fills it up. It makes it, it's instead of filler,
2: it makes it
1: pouty.
0: It comes up.
1: Yes.
0: Uh-huh. It makes it come up a little. So if
2: it makes it flip.
0: Correct. So if you have a top lip that would disappear when you smile, it will now show, but doesn't have the same full effect that like filler would, right? If you don't want to look like that. It's a little bit more natural.
2: Look like, they don't look like someone hooked up a tire inflator to your mouth.
0: Exactly, exactly. But there are people that like the filler look, you know? Mm. I just like it a little bit more natural.
1: Right.
0: But again, there's so many out there that you can do to really just enhance if you want.
1: Okay.
0: But I saw one the other day.
2: And you
0: on
2: want
0: Instagram,
2: it.
0: No, I don't. It's for men, actually.
2: Oh.
0: And I'm a big supporter of men doing things to make them feel better as well, if you want to.
2: Yep, I've done two rounds of the True Sculpt at a spa.
1: I'm so excited.
2: You're going back for your second round on Monday?
1: Monday, yeah. Mm-hmm.
0: So, I mean, if that's what you want, if you want to get hair plugs to make your hair look fuller and thicker because you're losing hair, I support that 1,000%. I know they do Botox for men. It's something that's not talked about as much, but if that's something that you want to do to make you feel better, I'm all about it.
1: 100%.
0: This one,
1: you can't get behind.
0: It's just, it's a little odd for me.
1: Okay.
0: I don't mind it when people have this naturally, by the way. It's not even naturally, but they're doing, let me just tell you what they're doing.
2: Yes, because, well, also, are we allowed to talk about this on the radio? About
0: yes, we
2: are. I just want to check.
0: I will say there are.
1: I got to say, Jay, you were cracking me up today. I've been crying all morning.
2: Listen,
1: you
2: know? I know men, and if there's a procedure they're going to do.
1: You know where and when.
2: Uh-huh.
0: I will tell you, they do Botox these days. I don't know if you've heard about it yet.
2: Down south?
1: No.
2: They do Southern Botox?
0: It's called this.
2: I have heard of that.
0: It's called.
2: That's one place where there's supposed to be wrinkles. Okay.
0: Anyway,
1: why would you want that smooth?
0: This cosmetic procedure,
1: okay,
0: it's being done by a surgeon in Russia, and people are like knocking on the door to get this done.
1: Okay.
2: This is like everybody going to Brazil for the butt lift.
0: Yeah. Yes.
2: Now it's the Russian something else.
0: He has used a specialized compression technique,
2: mm-hmm, okay,
0: to intentionally trigger an auricular hematoma.
2: Basically, hematoma doesn't sound good. You're not supposed to want those.
0: What this does is it is going to cut off the blood flow permanently.
2: Oh.
0: Causing fluid to pool and permanently harden into the ear.
2: Oh.
0: So that you look like you have, quote, cauliflower ear, which is what wrestlers and UFC fighters get.
2: Oh.
0: It's basically the trauma, like when you are in one of those fights or whatever, right? And they smack you in the ear and it bubbles up a little and it looks like cauliflower.
2: Right.
0: Cauliflower ear is the term.
1: Yeah.
2: You see, when he says compression, it doesn't mean like compressing the side of your head, does it? I would hope.
0: No, it's just, it's that top part of your ear, like where it would... Like where, I don't know what to...
2: Well, cauliflower like ear is like your whole
1: up
2: ear.
1: And puffs out.
0: Yeah, it puffs out. But no, they do it just mainly around that top part.
2: Oh,
0: to look like they got hit. Like they're a fighter. Like they're... it's supposed
2: specifically,
0: to show that
2: specifically that... I mean, it means you
0: even
2: got
0: if you
2: hit,
0: aren't a fighter.
2: It doesn't mean that you did well in the fight. It just means you got hit.
1: Right.
0: Yeah, but even people that win fights still, I mean, you've seen UFC fights. So
2: I'm just saying, like, if you get that done, you're like, yeah, check this out. You see this? I'm like, yeah, you got punched in the head.
0: Right.
2: It doesn't tell me anything about what you did.
0: But it's supposed to make you seem...
2: Right, tough.
0: Bad. Like,
1: you took one.
0: Like, you did, like, you do this. You go into the ring and
2: just a typical Tuesday for me, buddy.
0: Knock it out. But cauliflower ear, they're doing it.

0: Well, I don't think you say you went to the plastic surgeon. So I think you probably lie.
1: Like, if you're still, 5'2" and 100 pounds soaking wet, like, nobody's
0: gonna
1: mess
0: with you.
1: That's not gonna do it. You're a tiny little fella, but you got cauliflower ears, so I'll leave you alone.
2: So in order to get street cred, people are literally doing this. But what if you go to a bar, let's say,
0: right? Mm-hmm.
2: They see you have cauliflower ear,
1: mm-hmm.
2: right? And then they step to you. You think you can fight, but you really can't because yours is cosmetic. Right. Now what do you do?
1: That's a real thing.
0: You're looking and it's the left ear that the person that really is an MMA fighter has cauliflower ear. It's not their right. So they only see the one side and they're like, oh, I got this. Look at me. I'm tough with my fake cauliflower ear.
2: Right.
0: And then the guy turns to the left and you see it. You're like, uh-oh. Time to

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1: Oh, my relationship with AI is so up and down. This is the most tumultuous relationship I think I've ever had.
2: Well, you better strap AI? In because they say it's going away.
1: AI?
2: Open AI says they're about to dump Chat GPT. They're moving on to the next thing.
1: What is
2: it? I only saw the headline. I haven't read the whole thing. I'm going to have AI read it to me later.
1: Why would you have AI read to you?
2: Yeah, sure.
1: You are so into it.
2: I am deep. I use it all day, every day.
3: Well, I do blame you. Yes. Because at Fair first enough. You were like, you guys should use AI. And me, at least I was like, I'm not using again? That dumb. You guys should use AI.
1: So, but it's so great.
2: I use it as a personal assistant.
1: Exactly. Right. And I've loved it. Like, I'm telling you, to write, like, captions for Instagram, to write all of those proposals.
3: To get your hashtags.
1: So they'll
2: to plan your
1: off.
2: Meals, figure out your protein intake.
3: Making me look skinnier. What?
1: I love it for so many things, but I hate it when people put things out. Because I'm falling for the okie doke way more than I like.
3: I got
1: to.
3: You
2: know? So you're more about the deep fake, or is it an article or something?
1: No, it's a picture.
2: Yeah, the deep fake, that's super sketch.
1: I'm really upset. Like literally the other day, I saw this. What I thought was an item that I could purchase Instagram. And I even shared it on my stories because I was like, oh my God, I need one of these, right?
2: I told you got to filter that stuff through
3: me. I know.
1: It was a lazy river for your backyard that was inflatable, but had like motion. So like it had a jet thingy that went along with it.
3: Yeah.
1: So that it would move the water along. So if you were on a floaty, you could be in a lazy river in your backyard.
3: Right.
1: The greatest thing that's ever happened to life,
3: and
1: right?
3: You were getting ready to order it.
1: Girl, I was like, where do I find this? But I just shared it because I was kind of busy that day. I mean, I had time to scroll.
2: I saw you share it, and I didn't look more into it. I didn't realize that it was like a whole scam.
1: Well,
2: situation.
1: No, so I got so excited, and I shared it. And then I get a message from my friend Kevin, who used to live here, but now he's up in like the D.C. area.
3: Mm-hmm.
1: He messages me, and he goes, I don't want to be the bearer of bad news.
3: Oh, no.
1: But that's fake. He's like, I thought the same thing, and I started looking into it because I wanted to get one.
2: Yeah.
1: And it was fake. And so, number one, that was the first blow, right?
3: Mm-hmm.
1: Then I start seeing all of my DMs coming through that are like, it's fake. It's not real, right?
3: I hate
1: and
3: I'm like, that.
1: And then even worse than that, because in my mind, it was over $500.
2: Mm-hmm. Obviously. And then the amount of water to have to put in it, and then somehow you got to keep the water clean.
3: Right.
1: But I was like, willing, right? I'm sure they had Afterpay.
3: Right. You're still going to do it. Uh-huh.
1: But I was willing. And then I was like, okay, well, that's off the table. It's obviously it's not real, right?
3: Yeah.
1: So then I go to dinner with my parents that day. And sure enough, my mom goes, where's the link to that lazy river? I'm buying it. I'll put it in my house. And I was like, she'll buy it for me. And then I had to remember and go back to my traumatic experience earlier that day when I was told it wasn't real. And I said to her, I'm like, Mom.
2: Got some bad news.
1: It's not real. And I think we almost had a moment together and we're going to cry for a second because we both love Lazy River so much.
3: Yeah.
1: And realize that it's just
3: it
1: not.
3: It doesn't even exist.
1: And, like, why would you even do that to us,
3: because
1: AI?
3: Because people are clowns.
2: Well, I mean, the physics of it, we're never going to hold up anyhow.
3: Yeah, but they make it look so real, Jay.
1: The physics are not important.
2: See, because the way they got you, I feel like, because the image that I saw looked like it was like when you first lay it out before it's blown up.
3: Uh-huh.
2: And you're just laying it out in your yard. Yeah. Which that looked okay.
1: Yeah.
2: But once you blow it up, if you fill that thing with water, the sides are just going to flop open and the water is just going to pour out.
3: Who's looking at
2: the
3: sides?
2: But they didn't post that picture. So they were smart. They were like, no, we'll post a picture of

0: of the before you fill it up with air or water, because that makes it a little bit more believable.
1: No, but they did it with water. Fake AI did.
0: Yeah.
1: But it was, it was like blown up. And then like they showed
0: I didn't scroll through and see.
1: What do they call it? Where it's like it goes time speed. Like they speed it up.
0: Oh, the speed lapse thing.
1: Yeah. So they sped it up to where it was like, it's flat. Now it's inflated and full of water, and look at the jet that's pushing it along so that you can float down, and then there's a person in there floating around like they're real, but they're not real. It's AI.
2: Think they're right? Think they're way off? Tell them. 843-375-0959. 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
1: 843-375-0959. We need some help. She wants to be called Prudence.
2: She wants to be called Prudence?
1: Call me
2: Prudence. Nobody wants to be called Prudence.
1: Right. She said, call me Prudence, LOL, because the question was, am I being a prude?
3: Okay. Now we get it.
1: She made me giggle when she said that. Anyway, she goes to say, my sister was a party girl back in the day and still enjoys her wine. I don't mind her drinking. She does not have a problem by any means.
2: Okay.
1: But I hate that she is perpetuating the drinking culture around my niece.
3: Oh.
1: Her daughter is 7. The 7-year-old calls it mommy juice. Okay, fine. But the reason I got triggered is because she just posted a picture of them on vacation and my niece is drinking orange juice out of a champagne flute.
3: Mm-hmm.
1: It looks like a mimosa.
2: Yeah.
1: And then they did a video where they cheers as well. I love my sister. She's a great mom, but I think this is a bad look. Am I being a prude? She said, I don't want to talk to my friends about it because I don't want them to think I'm being too judgy or that I think she has a problem.
3: Right.
1: So I thought I'd get advice from my best friends that I've never met in the morning. AKA 2GG. And then she said, call me Prudence.
2: Yeah. I mean, I think it's very telling if you don't want to discuss it with your friends because your friends are going to tell you what you don't want to hear.
3: Uh-huh.
2: Is that you're being a prude.
1: You think she, oh, okay.
2: Yeah, I think 100%. Now, I am not at all in favor. Like, I've known people close to me that have been like, well, if it's at home, you know, if they're 17 and it's at home, then it's no big deal. Then they can have alcohol. That I'm not in favor of. Drinking in front of your kid. I don't say, you know, don't get smashed.
1: Sure.
2: Don't be fall down drunk. But I don't think that's a terrible big deal. And putting orange juice, we always did that on New Year's.
1: Right.
2: We would always do, like, Brenna and I would have champagne, and we'd always give the kids apple juice, and we'd always put it in a champagne flute.
1: Yes.
2: And then the next morning, we would always do mimosas, and they would have orange juice.
1: Okay.
2: So that's always been a thing since our kids were old enough to hold the glass
1: right.
2: without us thinking it would smash to the floor. So I don't have a problem with that at all. I think she is absolutely right. She knows she's being a prude. That's why she gave herself that name, and that's why she doesn't want to talk to her friends about it.
1: That's so funny. See, as the drinker on the show, as the party girl, I actually... I don't, it's cringe to me. I don't like it.
2: Really?

0: I really don't. I mean, I'm all... Which,
1: the drinking in front of her or the
0: Not
1: the, or
0: drinking
1: the
0: in front of your
1: thing.
0: Child. That's fine. Like, to me, you're an adult. You're allowed to do adult things, mm-hmm. right? Like, that's okay. And you're allowed to say, do as I say, not as I do.
1: Right. I can do this and you can't.
0: I also, like, for me, I don't like the idea of parents saying... Well, they're 17. They can, you know.
1: Yeah, as long as they're at home
0: it's
1: yeah,
0: fine. Yeah. No, nope. That I don't love either. Right? I don't know. And again, I drank in high school. Like, but we had to sneak around and do it. It
2: right.
0: wasn't, you know, it wasn't something that was whatever. And I'm such a, even though I'm a drinker, or whatever, I am responsibly. Irresponsible. I Uber everywhere.
2: Yeah.
0: I make sure, you know, so that's really important to me is if you're going to do adult things that are, you know, maybe not the greatest choices according to whoever,
2: right. mm-hmm.
0: at least do them in a responsible way.
1: Right. Make right? the best choices around it.
0: Exactly.
1: You
0: and so I don't like it when I see kids drinking out of the wine glasses,
1: the champagne
0: glasses. I don't mind it on New Year's Eve. That is different to me. Apple juice, okay. sparkling cider. That's a celebratory. Everybody cheers.
2: Right. Like
0: that's fine. Mm-hmm. But if we're doing this on vacation, on a Saturday, on a Sunday, I just don't love it. I really don't. 843-375-0959. Next, we're going to get Tanya's
2: opinion. You might not want it.

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1: Rex Johns Island, Savannah Highway at Main, and now Brownswood at Walker White. In North Charleston, North Rhett, between Remount and Sumner. On I-26, 43-minute drive, Somerville to downtown. 972-1152.

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0: No script, no rules, just pure chaos on your way to work or school. 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
1: We have got

0: a dilemma going on this morning. Got a message from who she wants to be called, Prudence, because she feels like she's being a prude.
1: Because she is.
0: Basically, her sister is, and she says, like, I don't have a worry about my sister having a drinking problem. That's not what it is. She does enjoy her glass of wine here and there, but I don't like the fact that she's perpetuating the drinking culture around my niece, who's 7 years old. She calls it mommy juice. The thing that triggered her was they're on vacation right now.
2: Right.
0: And there was a picture posted of the niece drinking orange juice out of a champagne flute.
2: And how old is the niece? Seven.
0: 7 years old. Okay. Yeah. So she just was like, I'm not trying to be a prude. I don't want to call out my sister for being an alcoholic. Like, that's not the case. I just don't like seeing my niece doing those sort of things, acting too grown.
2: Right.
0: Right?
2: Right.
0: 843-375-0959. Tanya Brown?
2: Okay. She's not a prude. We're going to start with that. I totally disagree with Jay because, and I don't want to hear, and I'm going to put this nicely without offending anyone's parenting.
0: Okay.
2: Because we don't come with instructions. Right. We don't know how to do this thing. But I will tell you that children, there's a time and place for everything. And the time for the child, her niece, to have the wine glass in her hand is when she's of age. I don't understand for the life of me why adults feel like they need to include their children in adult things. I will never understand that.
0: Mm-hmm.
2: As far as the auntie goes, she really can't say anything because it's not her kid. And you can't, today's society doesn't want to hear that you think my baby's ugly, i.e. I'm doing something wrong.
0: Right.
2: So if that's the way your sister wants to raise her child, you don't get a say in it. You can have an opinion, but it has no weight. And I say that, and I'm so glad you brought it up because the other 2 weeks ago, I went to get my nails done. And I've said this before. When I was a kid, and I know it was in circa 1900. It was way back then. Right? I get it. Call me the old lady if you want. My mom would go get her nails done. We didn't go with her. That was her adult time to do her grown-up adult lady thing.
0: Okay.
2: You know how we got our nails done? She went to the drugstore, got some Sally Hansen, and she put that on our nails.
0: Right.
1: Well, yeah.
2: That made us feel a little special.
0: Yes.
2: I don't know why everybody feels like the child should get exactly what the mom gets or what the dad gets. And I go back to when I was getting this pedicure. And they make it where kids can go.
0: They have chairs now.
2: They have chairs. And now here's the problem. And this, I wanted to say something so bad, but I didn't say anything. But I watched little girl in the chair next to her mom.
0: Mm-hmm.
2: That chair wasn't good enough for her. She wanted to sit in the big girl chair.
1: Mm.
2: And I was like, okay, if her legs are long enough, okay, that's fine. She gets in the big chair for the pedicure. Her feet don't even, they dangle. They don't even touch in the bowl.
0: Okay.
2: Mm. Now you make it difficult for the person giving you the pedicure. And you know what the mom says? Oh, well, when it's time to dip your feet, you can just stand up in the water. I'm like looking at this woman like, are you out of your mind?
0: Wow.
2: I hope the lady that's giving this pedicure you're going to give her a huge tip. Because
1: she's
2: now
1: bent over,
2: you're slowing her up.
0: Mm.
2: You know, it's an inconvenience for her when there is a chair for said child. So I'll go back to, I don't understand why parents feel the need to say, if I'm going to do it, my child can do it as well. What do they have to look forward to when they get of age to do something? And this is why parents today have to keep up in the game, up in the game, up in the game. Because when you giving them at 16 years old a Range Rover, you can't come back and give them a Yugo.
0: What's a Yugo?
2: It's a car. Oh. It was a 3,000 car. Yeah, 1900. I know.
0: I'm like, I don't know
1: is. I don't know if I have a whole lot of opinion with the getting the nails thing done at the salon because I don't have a reference point. But I think letting the kid drink orange juice is your mom bringing you home and painting your nails at home. It's because the other version of it that I will say that's the exact same thing is a Shirley Temple. A Shirley Temple is the exact same thing as putting orange juice in a champagne glass.
0: Yeah, but I also, I don't think that kids should be drinking Shirley Temple.
1: It's Grenadine cherry juice and soda water with a cherry.
2: We're not talking about the product that

0: they're getting or what they're using, what they're drinking. We're talking about the illusion of being an adult.
1: Well, that's what it is.
0: That is the problem.
2: So is the toy kitchen that they have, that they're playing with at home. That's them pretending to be an adult. So is the baby doll that's pretending to be a mama.
0: No, but that's not something that's going to turn negative. Drinking alcohol can turn negative.
2: Sure.
0: You know what I'm saying? And even going back to my mom.
2: You could burn the house down if you don't pay attention to the stove.
0: Jay.
3: I mean, listen, he does make a good point.
0: He does. I mean, I understand what you're saying. But I'm just saying a child has a certain amount of time to just be a child. Why are we rushing it? This is why children don't have respect. Like, I see parents today, they're like, oh, well, my son, he's turns 21 and or my daughter turns 21 and I'm going to go with them to get a tattoo. No, it's time for you to step back, lady.
2: Like, Brennan Amber went and got tattoos when she turned 21.
3: I don't mind if you're
0: of age. I'm not going to judge you for what you do. I don't judge you for what you do, but I'm just saying.
2: Well, would you judge them if they were 8 years old and then they got a temporary tattoo that washes off? Because that's the same thing as orange juice in a champagne glass.
3: He's making a point. I will say we just got a message from our buddy Austin Savage.
0: Hello.
3: He said, I saw on TikTok, and I saw this too, a kid saying, my first pina colada, my second pina colada. You've seen that one?
2: Yeah, he's like, pina colada or whatever he says.
0: And everybody thinks it's cute.
3: And at the end, he sounded drunk because he would
2: Well, he sounds sad. This is my last pina colada.
3: But he said, I didn't like it either, by the way. Mm. And I don't like it. It's cringy to me.
0: It's not
3: and again,
0: a prude.
3: I love a pina colada. Yeah,
0: it's not a prude thing. It's, again, you're teaching your child before time that they are already, you can act like an adult at 8 years old. That's so unfair to the child.
2: But that's what a baby doll is. That's what a toy kitchen is.
0: It's not. And I'm talking about negative things. I don't want to argue about it with you because I know you're going to take a stand. I'm going to take a stand. I'm just right.

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2: You got him. 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
3: C-A-L-L-D-A-D.
2: Hi, it's Matt from Call Dad. 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I'm not that good at it, mind you. Let's say the fish and I, we have a mutual misunderstanding. My son, though, is obsessed with fishing. 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He tells me what lures to use. He ignores that the fish he's hunting is bigger than he is. Seriously, he pulled in a tarpon on his own last year. And when he decided to catch a long-nosed gar, bam, he hooked one. And the look on his face, pure joy. And when I see that joy, the feeling I get is, it's indescribable. Excitement, pride, the butterflies in my stomach. Seeing him be amazing. I like fishing, but I love being a dad.
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1: 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We got some clouds today, a high of 91. Your next tide is high at 11:26. It is 77 degrees. 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
5: 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Also wrecks Dorchester at Cross County, Grove at King, and Highway 165 at 162. 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
1: It is Tuesday, September 1st, and this is what I am loving today. Let's start with a live show that is coming to the Gilliard in October. It just popped in my feed. I'm so excited for this. I think I'm going to have to bring one of my friend's kids. Okay. This will have to be an Auntie Brooke date.
2: Okay.
1: Because I don't think I can go to this by myself and it be okay.
2: Right.
1: Fraggle Rock Live.
2: Oh.
1: They are doing it at the Gilliard. How fun is that?
2: Let me tell you, we'll be embarrassed together.
1: Let's go
2: with you.
1: Jim Henson's Fraggle Rock. They are bringing the show, all of the puppets, all of the things. This is just going to be amazing. And of course, you can link up to tickets at mix959.com. Second thing I am loving today, you know I'm a Tennessee Vol.
2: Yes.
1: You know I am so ready.
2: You bleed
1: for football.
2: Orange.
1: Yep. I do. Mm-hmm. I am so excited for football this weekend. Yesterday, Josh Heupel, who's our coach.
2: Yeah.
1: He said that as a way to honor Dolly Parton, who was from the state of Tennessee and was very involved with the Vols and all of that, they are putting a butterfly, you know, her signature butterfly,
2: yeah,
1: a butterfly sticker that says Dolly on it on their helmets for the entire season. So they will be honoring Miss Dolly while they are playing football, which
2: love that.
1: I love it too. And then the third thing I'm loving, girl.
2: Mm-mm.
1: Whoo, girl.
2: I know.
1: Death of a Pastor's Wife.
2: What?
1: On Netflix. Number one, I was shocked. I didn't realize this was happening or happened in Myrtle Beach, just right around the corner from us.
2: Uh-huh.
1: Every episode, my jaw dropped. If you haven't watched it yet, it's three episodes on Netflix. It is about Micah Miller, who she and her husband, J.P. Miller, he was the pastor of Solid Rock Church in Myrtle Beach.
2: Right.
1: She was the worship leader, very involved, loved God, loved the community, loved the church, all of those things. Well, as you can tell by the title, it's called Death of a Pastor's Wife.
2: Correct.
1: So she ends up passing.
2: Mm-hmm.
1: And at one point, you think it's one thing. At another point, you think it's another thing. And then you get to episode three and you're like, wait, what happened?
2: Uh-huh.
1: I can't. And now there's stuff coming out about his son, allegedly.
2: Oh, I didn't know about that.
1: A grown man who has also got some like domestic violence charges against him. Y'all, this is a mind-blowing show. The fact that J.P. Miller, who has not been to trial yet, that is coming up in October, he is still preaching in Myrtle Beach is crazy to me.
2: And you know what got me? I was saying, I understand that you follow your pastor, but you're supposed to follow God, right? And the things that he liked to talk about SEX
1: all the time.
2: And I'm like, that wasn't a red flag. Not to give it away, you just have to watch it because normally I don't watch documentaries like that. But I saw the first episode and I couldn't stop watching. And by the end, I was in tears for Micah.
1: Oh, absolutely. And her family, her siblings, my heart broke for them. If you haven't watched it, it is definitely worth the watch. Only
2: so
1: three
2: good
1: episodes. You'll be able to get through it very quickly. And if you want to link up to the three things I am loving today, head to mix959.com.

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0: I'm not sure if anybody else feels this way, but I know I had a good childhood. Yeah. I know I did.
1: Mm-hmm.
0: 843-375-0959.
1: I feel like I had a pretty decent childhood.
0: Yeah.
1: I mean, my parents split up when I was a child. There was all that. It wasn't all wonderful all the time.
2: Right.
1: But yeah, overall.
0: Right. Like, I mean, I probably had a better childhood than most. My parents are still together. They love each other. I grew
1: up. Okay, we get it. You're better than us, Brooke.
0: No, jeez. Because I'm not trying to be better. I'm trying to rationalize this thing that I lacked in my childhood that still sticks with me.
1: Oh.
0: Yeah. And it's not even love or affection, food or shelter.
1: Okay.
0: It's bigger than that.
1: Oh.
0: Way bigger. Well,
3: what did you want that you didn't get, Brooke?
1: Yeah, that's what I'm hearing.
3: That's what I feel.
1: Princess Brooke, somehow. Mm-hmm. I can't imagine that your parents, there was something they didn't provide you
0: they
1: with.
0: They couldn't provide me with this.
1: What?
3: It was impossible?
0: It was impossible for them to provide me with this as a child.
1: Okay.
0: I wanted an imaginary friend so bad.
1: Now, did you, at the time, not just now, you're like, oh, I never had that, but like at the time, do you remember being like upset?
0: Yes. And the reason this all got brought up is there was a post on Instagram or TikTok or Facebook, I don't know, it's one of the things I was scrolling through, mm-hmm. that said something about people with imaginary friends.
2: Mm-hmm. Yeah.
0: And I immediately got this sense of jealousy.
1: Oh.
0: Because I wanted one so bad as a kid. I remember being in our house on Healy Court when I was young. That was like, we left there when I was 13.
1: Okay.
0: 12, 13.
1: So preteen years.
0: Yeah. So this is like,
1: which
0: probably
1: is when you usually have an imaginary friend.
0: Yeah. 7 or 8. But I can remember a friend of mine in the neighborhood saying they had an imaginary friend and like talking to their friend. And I was like, but where are they? Like, I don't see them. They're like, well, it's my imaginary friend, so you can't see them.
2: Mm-hmm.
0: And I was like, okay. I said, well, where's mine? And they're like, well, you have to find them. Like, I don't know. They come to you and they're your imaginary friend. And I was like, okay, where's my imaginary friend? I remember specifically looking in like where the doorway was, like when you first walked in the house.
2: Right.
0: There was a closet, the way that people have like their coat closet, right there. And it was to the left when you walked in. And I remember like walking in being like, maybe he's in the closet. Maybe she's in there. Uh-huh. And I opened the door and I was like looking for my imaginary friend. Where are you? And I never found one. And I was like...
1: You sound like you were like Veruca Salt from...
2: I want
1: an imaginary friend. Why can't I have one?
0: It really goes deeper than that. It does. Because as creative as I like to think that I am and as big of an imagination as I have,
1: mm-hmm.
0: the other thing that would really frustrate me is, and I think they're hand in hand, when I would read a book and they would say, or when somebody says, picture this, close your eyes and picture this.
1: Okay.
0: When I close my eyes, and even if you set the scene,
1: right.
0: you're, you know, on the Ravenel Bridge, walking up, it's a beautiful day, the wind is blowing, it's that perfect temperature in Charleston,
2: mm-hmm.
0: Everything is just going right. You see a friendly couple walking by, you wave, there's a mom walking with their baby in a stroller.
2: Right.
0: They wave, they smile, it's, you know, I can't see it.
1: Really?
0: Like you can actually picture in your mind like a movie. All I see is black. I understand the
1: like
0: concept.
1: As you were saying, and I was looking at you with my eyes open and I was still seeing all
3: the
1: of
3: visual.
1: That.
0: I can't see it.
1: Really? And I think of, because you've talked before, you read Stephen King books.
0: Yeah.
1: Stephen King is known for over explaining scenery, and even reading that, you didn't see it.
0: I can understand it.
1: Right, like on an intellectual level.
2: Right.
0: Like, oh, okay, yeah, that I could understand what it's like to walk on the bridge or to,
1: right.
0: you know, see the house
1: you
0: on
1: don't
0: the corner.
1: See it.
0: And especially when you do those exercises with your teacher or whatever in mm-hmm. class where they're like, there's a red house and it's on the, and I'm like, I don't see the house.
3: You don't know how to turn off your mind to get there.
0: I guess. I don't know. But then I read somewhere a couple years ago and I felt so validated that there are a certain, like there's a percentage of people that don't have the ability to do that.
1: And I bet this article said, they're the most special people,
0: they're
1: too.
0: They're so wonderful. Mm. Just because you didn't have an imaginary friend, it's because mm-hmm. you had so many real friends.
1: You're part of the 1%.
0: No, but I
1: you
0: really...
1: also, cilantro it. Also tastes like soap, but just to you.
0: No, but it was one of those things. And again, I got a little triggered yesterday when
1: really?
0: I saw it.

0: So do you still want one in your...
1: Well, I think in my adulthood...
0: That's why you have so many friends?
1: No, why I have so many inanimate objects around me that I name. Like my porch goose, her name is Gloria.
2: Okay.
1: And I talk to her. Like I'm like, hey, Gloria, what's up, girl? When I walk in, right? I've got other little statues in our backyard, like just little tchotchke things. Like
2: your
1: a little
2: laboo-boo.
1: My laboo-boo, Tercy's. Like I get these items and I name that, like, I don't carry them around with me as an adult because that'd be weird, right?
0: It would be.
2: Well, sure.
0: Cherishing them.
1: Talking to them in your own home by yourself when nobody's around is
0: having
1: totally normal.
0: Having them lined up in your backseat of your Jeep.
2: I've got this friend that I think you'd really like hanging out with them. They've got a nice office. There's a really comfortable couch. Brooke, I'm going to send you over to see them.
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1: Thank you, Dawn, for commenting. She said, I so feel this. I always wanted an imaginary friend too. And I name all of the stuff that I have as well. This is so validating, LMAO. I'm glad I could help, Dawn. I really am. I basically revealed that as a child, I did not have an imaginary friend and I wanted one really, really bad. And I didn't understand why.
2: And you went looking.
1: Other friends. Oh, I did. In the closet on Healy Court. I was like, and I don't know why he was a boy in my mind, but it was a boy imaginary friend.
3: Okay. Sure.
1: That had to be around somewhere. Right? Like I started making his story up, but like he just didn't exist. He wasn't there. I couldn't see him.
2: I feel like part of it is on your friend too, who told you like yours is out there. You just have to find him.
3: Right. So you were searching.
1: Don't worry.
2: I don't have to create him. I have to find him.
1: Right.
2: Which I felt like, and it was a cascade effect from there. You never thought you had to create him.
3: He would just show up.
2: You just had to locate him.
1: But even still, I couldn't create him because I can't visualize things. I would have to have something, which is why it's why I name inanimate objects. You know, I've got my little porch goose whose name is Gloria that I talk to because I can physically see Gloria, right?
2: Sure.
1: If you were like, imagine a porch goose named Gloria, I'd be like, I know what a goose looks like. I know what a porch goose looks like. My eyes are closed.
3: Right.
1: Describing her in every detail. I can't see it. And I looked up what it's called.
2: Can you right now picture Gloria?
1: I know what she, but if I close my eyes, I can't see her.
2: Like I don't know how to close my, the close my eyes is more of a distraction for me.
1: Or open my eye. Like,
2: Really?
1: I know what a duck looks like.
2: And what did we decide this ailment is called?
1: It's called aphantasia.
3: Ooh. Aphantasia.
1: Yes. So it's the inability to voluntarily form or use mental images. It's a natural variation in how the brain works rather than a medical disorder. So good news, y'all.
2: So it's not a medical disorder.
1: It's not a disability.
2: We can't be treated for it.
1: It's not a disease. People can still be creative. They can still solve problems, right, form ideas. They just can't rely on visual images.
2: And I love how fantastical the name of it sounds.
1: Aphantasia.
2: It's like, sorry guys, I got aphantasia. And you're like,
3: what is that?
1: Wow,
2: I didn't even know you were traveling internationally.
3: For that?
1: And listen, let me tell you how rare I am.
2: Is it contagious?
1: Only 2-4% of people have aphantasia.
2: Oh boy, I think that's
3: a rarity.
2: That's less than the ones that say that cilantro tastes like soap.
1: Right. They say that it's either congenital, which it presents from birth. I believe that's mine.
3: Right.
1: Or it's acquired.
2: How does it present from birth? How are you asking babies if they can picture things in their mind?
1: You can.
3: We don't know how it all works,
1: Don't
3: Jay.
1: Worry about my aphantasia, Jay.
2: Right, yep.
3: But she's going to add that to her list now.
1: They also say.
2: I can't wait for the commercials about.
1: I have aphantasia.
2: Ask your doctor if this pill for aphantasia is right for you.
1: Yes. Mm-hmm.
2: I will say I don't have the issue with visualizing things, but there is something Brent and I have agreed for years and years. There's something that we both missed out on. And I feel like we must have just barely missed out on it.
1: Okay.

0: time-wise, or it was just that neither of our families could afford it, and that was as children, and that was Power Wheels.
1: Oh.
0: The thought that you could have a little plastic Jeep or motorcycle or whatever, because like our daughter Amber had one of the motor, she had like a pink Harley Davidson.
1: Yeah.
0: But it had like three wheels in the back so that it was stable. And those things are just like, I remember when I was a kid going to the amusement park, and there was a, my favorite ride at Cedar Point in Ohio was, there was, it was like old timey cars, but they were on a track. It was just like a single rail.
1: Yeah.
0: So you couldn't drive off the road. It was like, I just want to do this all day, every day.
1: Yeah.
0: If I had been able to have a Power Wheel, and now the newer generation of them, because when my, when our daughter had one, the only problem was like she was always rubbing up against the curb or looking at her feet, not where she was steering. The new ones come with a remote control, so your kid can be on it.
2: And you can guide
0: them. And you can be driving it behind.
1: Oh,
0: and I'm like, that would be amazing. I completely missed out on all of that as a child, and I don't think that's fair.
1: You know what? I didn't get a Power Wheels either.
0: No?
1: And my sister did.
0: Oh.
1: My sister got the Barbie Corvette.
0: Oh, not just a Power Wheel. Yeah. The Power Wheel.
1: The Barbie Corvette. And sure, it was from a friend of ours who was selling it. Mm-hmm. So it wasn't, because back in the day, they were so expensive.
2: Yes. Yeah.
1: It was secondhand. And let me tell you.
0: And you charge it up every 15.
1: Mm-hmm. Yeah. I'll tell you this, though. That 4th of July, and I have photos to prove it, I was 15, 16. No, I'd already had my real car that was a pink car, by the way. I already had my real car.
3: Right.
1: And I still, during the 4th of July neighborhood parade, I drove in the very front Grand Marshal in the Barbie Corvette.
3: And Ashley's Corvette.
1: My butt was sitting on the trunk.
0: Knees up to her ears.
1: Oh, I have photos. And it was the greatest day of my life. But Ashley was riding a bike that was decorated for the 4th of July. So she had her
3: own. Probably you probably tricked her into that.
0: Yeah, it was probably your old bike.
1: Girl, go try the bike.
3: But mine is real quick. And if you want to talk about yours, we can do all that next. But mine is quick. It's simple. There's only two things on my list. And I don't even know if I should share.
0: You know what? Hold on to it, because I feel like we're going to get into something. We're going to find something. We're going to unwrap something about your childhood that's going to unravel your entire life and make you need therapy.
3: Thank you, Jay.

0: every single day.
1: Two girls and a guy, the one thing I look forward to every single morning.
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3: Got an opinion on a topic? Click the open mic feature and record your message.
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1: So my childhood, Brooke, we've found out that you have, what is it called again?
2: Aphantasia. Yes, it's the inability to voluntarily form mental images. I can't picture things. Mm-hmm. Like if you say, close your eyes or even keep them open, picture a red apple.
1: You can't do it.
2: I know what a red apple is. I understand what a red apple is.
1: But you can't see
2: it. But I can't see it the way that people can see it.
3: And it's not that she has, what is it again?
2: Aphantasia.
3: It's not that she has
4: aphantasia. She's getting offended because we can't remember.
3: She's been stricken with aphantasia.
2: With aphantasia. I believe that's why I wasn't able to have an imaginary friend when I was a child, because I couldn't see them. I couldn't picture them. And I also, as we were talking a little bit off the air and going deeper into my diagnosis that is from AI, I have realized, I think that has a lot to do with why I don't dream at night either.
3: Yeah, because it would make sense, because that's literally what dreaming is.
2: Yeah. So aphantasia, y'all, it's hard out there.
1: And when basically we were talking about things.

0: Do you feel like you missed out on wearing a ribbon to support you?
1: I need to find out. You know what? It might be transparent because we can't picture things.
2: Oh, yeah, that makes sense.
1: A clear ribbon.
3: Yeah. And we were talking about things that you feel like you missed out in your childhood. And you said the imaginary friend you always wanted one. And Jay, what was yours again?
0: Mine was Power Wheels. Yes.
3: Power Wheels,
0: being able to drive around a little plastic car like I was, you know, Mad Max or something.
3: Right. That makes sense. And you get to skid and go sideways. My brothers had those.
0: Even, they do like half a mile an hour. There ain't no skidding and going sideways.
3: Oh, you have no idea. Yeah. So you didn't have one. So you didn't experience it. But like for my, I had a great childhood.
1: Right.
3: Like literally we did not want for anything. We were middle class people. My dad and my mom worked really hard, but we didn't want for anything. If we told my dad we wanted something, he would make it his business. Like this
1: happen.
3: Man in a snowstorm. I've told this story before. A blizzard. Not even a snowstorm.
0: Not down here. This is up in blizzard. New Jersey, New York.
3: In New Jersey, my dad and my cousin used to own a bar in Brooklyn as well and also have the trucking company.
1: Mm-hmm.
3: So it was the blizzard, and my mother kept calling my dad and telling him to come home because it's going to get really bad outside.
0: Mm-hmm.
3: And it was a Friday. I'll never forget. Diane Johnson was spending the night with us.
1: Yeah.
3: And my dad.
0: I can picture her now, can't you, Brooke?
3: Yeah. My
1: Jay,
3: dad puts us on the phone.
1: I have aphantasia. I cannot picture Diane Johnson.
3: So my mom was like, your dad wants to talk to you. So I get on the phone. I say, hey, Pop. And he was like, do you want me to bring you guys anything? I know you have company. Do you want me to bring anything? And they had these potato chips there. They were Bon Ton. That was the name of the company. Barbecue potato chips. Love them. And was like, and can we get some Pepsis too? And my mother's in the back. She's like, why are you telling that man? Because you know he's going to go to the store and try to get this stuff for you. It's a blizzard out, right? So he gets from Brooklyn to Jersey, stops at the gas station to get us stuff. It's so much snow, he can no longer drive home.
0: Oh, geez.
3: He had to walk, and it's probably 1, 2, 3, probably about 7 blocks.
0: Oh, wow.
3: In a blizzard.
0: Yeah, it's cold.
3: With the potato chips.
1: He brought those potato chips.
3: And a Pepsi. Almost got frostbitten.
1: Best Good dad gosh. Ever.
3: Love that man.
0: So what is it that he possibly didn't provide you with then?
3: I have one regret that I didn't spend any time in public school. I really feel like I missed out, and it may. People are like, you're so ungrateful. Your parents paid money for you to go to private school, and that's what you want. And the reason why I feel this way is because my youngest sister, all her life she went to private school, and in 11th grade
1: she got to go to public.
3: She got to go to public school.
0: Her junior year. Wow, that's got to be a shock.
3: She went to my mom and dad and were like, "Can I go to public school? I want to wear regular clothes. I want to be, you know, around the people that we live in the neighborhood with." And she got to go. And when I tell you, pure envy.
1: I bet.
0: Was it that moment you were like, it never even occurred to me that I could go to them and say I wanted this?
3: I asked every year.
0: Oh, okay.
1: They just didn't let me.
3: They didn't let me.
0: But they let the baby.
3: The baby got to go, and I did not. So that's the one thing. So even to this day, I want to spend a year in high school in public school.
1: But I could see that because it is a very different experience.
3: It is.
1: Not only did you go to a private school, you went to a very Catholic nuns in the building.
3: Sister Frances.
1: All
3: girls.
1: Yes.
3: I never had like a baseball team, a basketball team, a football team. Like, I don't know any of that. We didn't have a marching band.
1: And where'd you go to college again?
3: I went to Morgan State. Now that was, but by that time I...
1: You were already...
3: Yeah, I was already ruined.
0: Ruined by private school.
3: Yeah,
0: there's something you don't hear somebody complaining about very often.
3: But other than that, it was a great childhood, but I really feel... Uh-oh,
0: you thought of another thing?
3: And my mother would never get me an Easy Bake Oven.
1: How could she?
3: Yeah.
1: Eva.
0: Wow.
1: Even though I know Eva was teaching Tanya and the kids how to cook in a real oven.
3: You know what she said. What did she say, bro?
1: She's like, we are not buying this janky little Easy Bake Oven when I can teach
0: cook
1: you how to
0: light bulb.
1: Cook right here.
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A proposed call to Charleston Dorm on Cumming Street has received conceptual approval with conditions. The project is renewing the debate over downtown growth versus historic preservation. But College of Charleston has the biggest freshman class they've ever had this year. They need more place to live. I know.

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Mix 95.9, the local first. I tried the new restaurant over near Park Circle, near the Navy Yard, called Riva Mare, I think is how you say it. Really good. But by the way, I get there a little late. My fiance's there with her sister and her husband, and I parked. Didn't realize I was parked next to an ant pile, but apparently that was my fault when we got back into the car. The girls both stepped in it. And yeah, yes, it was my fault. I'll take the blame.

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Low country schools are putting more focus on cardiac emergencies. Charleston County requires staff training and AEDs on AEDs, while districts say they have plans in place if a student or employee goes into cardiac arrest.

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1: C-A-L-L-D-A-D.
0: Hi, it's Matt from Call Dad. I really like to fish. I'm not that good at it, mind you. Let's say the fish and I, we have a mutual misunderstanding. My son, though, is obsessed with fishing. He picks the spots we fish. He tells me what lures to use. He ignores that the fish he's hunting is bigger than he is. Seriously, he pulled in a tarpon on his own last year. And when he decided to catch a long-nosed gar, bam, he hooked one. And the look on his face, pure joy. And when I see that joy, the feeling I get is, it's indescribable. Excitement, pride, the butterflies in my stomach. Seeing him be amazing. I like fishing, but I love being a dad.
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What up, y'all? 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

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Stella Lefty becoming a big star really quick. This song, Boston, rising through charts and becoming big, mostly from TikTok, and she's just getting bigger and bigger. She just performed at the Coliseum on Saturday. Here she is with Boston.

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12: 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I went to Clemson undergrad, but I went to law school in South Carolina.
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0: Hey, Low Country, it's me, John, and I've spent the last two decades helping Charleston businesses grow. And there's something I've noticed. 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

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Charleston getting ready for the Moja Festival. 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

0: 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People know who we are, but it still feels like the phone should be ringing more. 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

Mix 95.9 Charleston Tip Music Station. What up, y'all? It's Ellie Roll in the midday. Hope you're enjoying your Tuesday so far. Yep, it's about time for me to get on out of here. Enjoy the rest of your Tuesday. Joe, gonna get you home nice and safe. And Benson Boone, time of my life.

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1: It's a great place to be from, Charleston. 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
0: John Price is local.
1: I'm a Charleston homegrown lawyer, North Charleston homegrown lawyer for that matter. My first couple of years went to college at Charleston. I went to Clemson undergrad, but I went to law school in South Carolina.
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0: Picture this. It's 95 degrees outside on a sweltering afternoon. Your air conditioner suddenly stopped blowing cold air, and your house is heating up fast. 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

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I'm Joe, right by your side. 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Even though it's a few months away, you want to get your tickets. 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
2: Gerald's Tires and Brakes, 843 Traffic.
3: Having a look at your Tuesday evening traffic, seeing a couple of incidents out on our roadways today. Smash up at Chuck Dolly Boulevard and Bowman Road. Another in front of the Krispy Kreme on Ladson Road. Incident at the La Coretta on Folly Road. Another collision outside the Spanish Oaks apartment on Ashley River Road. And be aware of a disabled vehicle outside the crime scene office on Bees Ferry Road. Happy September. Drive careful and enjoy your day. This is Matthew in your 843 Traffic Center, 972-1152.
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7: Hi, it's Matt from Call Dad. 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I'm not that good at it, mind you. 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My son, though, is obsessed with fishing. He picks the spots we fish. He tells me what lures to use. He ignores that the fish he's hunting is bigger than he is. Seriously, he pulled in a tarpon on his own last year. And when he decided to catch a long-nosed gar, bam, he hooked one. And the look on his face, pure joy. And when I see that joy, the feeling I get is, it's indescribable. Excitement, pride, the butterflies in my stomach. Seeing him be amazing. I like fishing, but I love being a dad.
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Sun and clouds the rest of the afternoon. 90 tomorrow through Thursday. Got more sun and clouds. The next low tide at 3:47. 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
12: Watching your afternoon traffic, seeing a smash-up in front of Marion Square Park, one at the Krispy Kreme on Ladson Road, another in front of the Chick-fil-A at Dorchester Road, collision at Market Street and Archdale Street, one on North Highway 17 and Bowman Road, another outside of the Spanish Oaks apartment on Ashley River Road, and still keeping

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2: Hi, it's Matt from Call Dad. I really like to fish. I'm not that good at it, mind you. Let's say the fish and I, we have a mutual misunderstanding. My son, though, is obsessed with fishing. He picks the spots we fish. He tells me what lures to use. He ignores that the fish he's hunting is bigger than he is. Seriously, he pulled in a tarpon on his own last year. And when he decided to catch a long-nosed gar, bam, he hooked one. And the look on his face, pure joy. And when I see that joy, the feeling I get is, it's indescribable. Excitement, pride, the butterflies in my stomach. Seeing him be amazing. I like fishing, but I love being a dad.
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0: Picture this. It's 95 degrees outside on a sweltering afternoon. Your air conditioner suddenly stopped blowing cold air, and your house is heating up fast. When your home feels like an oven, you can't afford to wait 3 or 4 days for a technician to finally show up. Aubrey at Holy City Heating and Air explains how quickly their local team responds when heat waves hit Charleston.
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1: Gerald's Tires and Brakes, 843 Traffic.
2: Taking a look at your 4 o'clock traffic incident outside the Circle K at North Highway 17. One at Agave's Cantina on West Coleman Boulevard. Another at Marion Square Park and Meeting Street. One at the Krispy Kreme Donuts in Ladson. Couple other smash-ups to follow up on. One at Folly Road and Brantley Drive. One at Main Road and Old Pond Road. One at Market Street and Archdale Street, as well as North Highway 17 and Bowman Road. And be aware of a collision at Weber Boulevard and Palmetto Commerce Parkway, 972-1152.
3: Picture this. It's 95 degrees outside on a sweltering afternoon. Your air conditioner suddenly stops blowing cold air, and your house is heating up fast.

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Mix 95.9. I'm Joe. Here's Hillary Duff. Here's your low country weather for Sullivan's Island and the peninsula. Tomorrow through Thursday, more sun and clouds and highs again around 90. The next high tide will be at 11:40. She's

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11: Gerald's Tires and Brakes, 843 Traffic.
12: Keeping an eye on your afternoon traffic, be aware of a wreck at 526 eastbound, exit 17. All lanes are blocked, so be prepared to avoid that issue. Also looking at some other issues, one at Weber Boulevard and Palmetto Commerce Parkway, collision on the Mark Clark eastbound and Bryant Street, one at Harris Street and Nassau Street, also taking a look at a wreck on Glenn McConnell Parkway and West Ashley Circle, and still watching a wreck at the Agave's Cantina on West Coleman Boulevard, as well as one on North Highway 17 and Bowman Road, 972-1152.
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0: Picture this. It's 95 degrees outside on a sweltering afternoon. Your air conditioner suddenly stopped blowing cold air, and your house is heating up fast. When your home feels like an oven, you can't afford to wait 3 or 4 days for a technician to finally show up. Aubrey at Holy City Heating and Air explains how quickly their local team responds when heat waves hit Charleston.
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1: You got him. Keep the tip up, kiddo. Reel him in. Reel him in.
2: C-A-L-L-D-A-D.
1: Hi, it's Matt from Call Dad. I really like to fish. I'm not that good at it, mind you. Let's say the fish and I, we have a mutual misunderstanding. My son, though, is obsessed with fishing. He picks the spots we fish. He tells me what lures to use. He ignores that the fish he's hunting is bigger than he is. Seriously, he pulled in a tarpon on his own last year. And when he decided to catch a long-nosed gar, bam, he hooked one. And the look on his face, pure joy. And when I see that joy, the feeling I get is, it's indescribable. Excitement, pride, the butterflies in my stomach. Seeing him be amazing. I like fishing, but I love being a dad.
2: All you gotta do is call dad.com.
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Mix 95.9 weather for Mount Pee, Isle of Palm, sun and clouds tomorrow, right around 90. Thursday the same, and maybe morning storms on Friday. The next high tide at 11:40 tonight. I'll show you.

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12: Getting ready to head to your 6 o'clock hour. Incident on the Ravenel Bridge southbound. One in front of the MUSC Health Pavilion on Sam Rittenberg Boulevard. Another in front of the Low Country Acceleration Academy on Rivers Avenue. One in front of the Palmetto Ford Lincoln on Savannah Highway. A few other collisions out there. One at Folly Road and Martello Drive. One at Glen McConnell Parkway and West Ashley Circle. Another at Golf View Drive and Maybank Highway. One at Harris Street and Nassau Street. One at Ladson Road and College Park Road. And one at North Highway 17 and Bowman Road. This is Matthew in your 843 Traffic Center, 972-1152.
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5: Hi, it's Matt from Call Dad. I really like to fish. I'm not that good at it, mind you. Let's say the fish and I, we have a mutual misunderstanding. My son, though, is obsessed with fishing. He picks the spots we fish. He tells me what lures to use. He ignores that the fish he's hunting is bigger than he is. Seriously, he pulled in a tarpon on his own last year. And when he decided to catch a long-nosed gar, bam, he hooked one. And the look on his face, pure joy. And when I see that joy, the feeling I get is, it's indescribable. Excitement, pride, the butterflies in my stomach. Seeing him be amazing. I like fishing, but I love being a dad.
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Hello, I am Joe. Let's see how things are shaping up for Charleston and West Ashley tomorrow and Thursday. Sun and clouds around 90. Friday, we might start off with morning storms and

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Joe, I gotta go. As always, thank you for making me a part of your workday and drive home. Have a great and safe night. Party Marty is coming up at 7 here on Mix 95.9. I'll see you tomorrow at 2. I can't.

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11: Gerald's Tires and Brakes, 843 Traffic.
12: Rounding out your evening with a few remaining accidents, one at the Publix on Park West Boulevard, another at High Wire Distilling on Huger Street, one at the Parker's Kitchen on North Rhett and Remount Road, seeing an incident outside the Jiffy Lube on Rivers Avenue, also watching an incident at Folly Road and the James Island Expressway, one at Golf View Drive and Maybank Highway, one at Glen McConnell Parkway and Bees Ferry Road, one on the Mark Clark Westbound and Savannah Highway, and be aware of a disabled vehicle on the 26 East and Ashley Phosphate Road on-ramp. Have a great night and drive home safe. See you tomorrow. This is Matthew in your 843 Traffic Center.
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2: 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I went to Clemson undergrad, but I went to law school in South Carolina.
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0: Picture this. It's 95 degrees outside on a sweltering afternoon. Your air conditioner suddenly stopped blowing cold air, and your house is heating up fast. When your home feels like an oven, you can't afford to wait 3 or 4 days for a technician to finally show up. Aubrey at Holy City Heating and Air explains how quickly their local team responds when heat waves hit Charleston.
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0: I really like to fish. I'm not that good at it, mind you. Let's say the fish and I, we have a mutual misunderstanding. My son, though, is obsessed with fishing. He picks the spots we fish. He tells me what lures to use. He ignores that the fish he's hunting is bigger than he is. Seriously, he pulled in a tarpon on his own last year. And when he decided to catch a long-nosed gar, bam, he hooked one. And the look on his face, pure joy. 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Excitement, pride, the butterflies in my stomach. 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I like fishing, but I love being a dad.
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Hey, it's Party Marty. You can meet Chase, Sky, and Marshall from Paw Patrol at the Family Sunday game with the Charleston River Dogs this Sunday. Wake up and win with the Mix 95.9 Two Girls and a Guy show. 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

0: Picture this. It's 95 degrees outside on a sweltering afternoon. Your air conditioner suddenly stopped blowing cold air, and your house is heating up fast. 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Aubrey at Holy City Heating and Air explains how quickly their local team responds when heat waves hit Charleston.
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